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1: There I was standing there in the church, and for the first time in my whole life I realised I totally and utterly loved one person. And it wasn't the person standing next to me in the veil, it's the person standing opposite me now.

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Just a flash in the night. 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

Thanks for being with us on Wake Up with Mid-Downs Radio. Come out next is the news on the hour. After that, we will be starting our main daytime schedule. So stay with us here on Mid-Downs Radio for the best of music and entertainment all of the day and all of the night.

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1: Hello. There are two main types of hospital in the UK. Firstly, there are National Health Service or NHS hospitals, which are free for people who normally live in the UK. Secondly, there are independent hospitals run by private companies or charities, which usually charge for their services. Most NHS hospitals will offer emergency care, maternity services, surgery, medical care, children's services, also known as paediatrics, and cancer care. Larger hospitals may also offer special

independently, but are more accountable to their local population. Most NHS hospitals undertake the training of medical, nursing and other healthcare staff and will also be conducting medical research. Some are called university hospitals. These are typically linked to a medical school or university.

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0: This is John O'Sullivan and the Sunday Breakfast Show. 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

0: Hello, my name is Tony, and I'm a consultant. I'm the most senior doctor or surgeon in the team. I qualified from medical school at least 8 years ago. Since then, I've taken a number of exams and worked in different hospitals doing a variety of jobs until becoming a specialist in my field. I work with a team of doctors, including registrars and foundation doctors, but I have overall responsibility for the patients. On the ward, I see newly admitted patients to make sure they are being investigated and treated appropriately. I normally carry out a ward round with my team several times a week to check on a patient's progress. I am available if any of the team have questions about the care of the patient. I also work in outpatient clinics where I decide how patients should be investigated and treated. I work alongside a range of other healthcare professionals, including consultants from other specialities, junior doctors, physiotherapists and occupational therapists, nurses and radiographers, to ensure patients receive the best possible care during their time in hospital.
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0: 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Hospital information. Please note that this hospital is smoke-free. Smoking is not allowed anywhere, including outdoor areas, and smokers are kindly asked to extinguish cigarettes before entering hospital grounds.
1: This is John O'Sullivan on Midlands Radio.
2: In the beginning, there were nothing but rocks. Then somebody invented the wheel, and things just began to roll.

0: broadcasting to visitors, staff and patients in the Princess Royal Hospital Heywood's Heath and in the community, this is Middowns Radio.
1: It's that time of year again when people are heading to Britain's camping and caravanning sites to enjoy the glorious countryside. But as you head off for your break, we'd like to remind you never to take a barbecue into a tent, caravan or enclosed spaces because of the risk of carbon monoxide poisoning. Several campsite deaths have been linked to carbon monoxide poisoning from barbecues in recent years. The potentially deadly gas, which you cannot taste, smell or see, is produced when fossil fuels or wood burn without enough oxygen. Campers are reminded never to use or leave smouldering barbecues inside tents, awnings or other enclosed spaces. The gas can build up very quickly to potentially fatal levels in enclosed spaces such as tents and caravans. When you have finished with your barbecue, dispose of it carefully and ensure all the ashes are fully extinguished to prevent a fire risk. Symptoms of carbon monoxide poisoning include headaches, drowsiness, dizziness, chest pains, nausea and vomiting. At high levels, it can cause sudden collapse, loss of consciousness, and even death. Anyone who suspects they are suffering from carbon monoxide poisoning should go outside and seek medical help from a qualified healthcare professional and call NHS on 111.

0: Thank you for listening. Coming up next will be the news on the hour. Stay with us on Middowns Radio for the best of music and entertainment. 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
3: From the Sky News Centre at 10, a Labour minister's described speculation over challenges to Sir Keir Starmer's leadership as froth and nonsense. It's after Wes Streeting confirmed he'll stand in any race to take over from the Prime Minister and suggests the UK should try to rejoin the European Union. Meanwhile, Andy Burnham's hinted he's also considering challenging Sir Keir as he plans to run in the Makerfield by-election. Culture Secretary Lisa Nandy says her party must pull together.
4: We've got to move forwards, and the Prime Minister, of course, has to make his own decision about whether he wants to take that next fight forwards. And ultimately, whether he does that will be up to him, it'll be up to Labour MPs, and it'll be up to the people of this country.
3: An Ebola outbreak in the Democratic Republic of Congo and Uganda has been declared an international public health emergency by the WHO. It says the outbreak doesn't meet the criteria of a pandemic, but there are concerns about the risk of further spread to nearby countries. Five people are still in hospital after a suspected stolen car crashed during a police chase in East London. Nine were injured following the collision in Ilford in the early hours of yesterday morning. Former Real Madrid and Bayer Leverkusen head coach Xavi Alonso has been announced as the new manager of Chelsea. He signed a four-year contract at Stamford Bridge and takes over following the sacking of Liam Rosinia last month. Sky Sports News reporter Carvey Solekol says the title given to Alonso is important.
5: I think it's significant that he's going to be the manager, not the head coach, because that, to me, means that he will have more authority, more influence, more of a say in all aspects of the club.
3: The government's begun exploring the possibility of the north of England hosting the Olympics in the 2040s, a bid entering its initial assessment phase. And Bulgaria won the Eurovision Song Contest for the first time ever. Five countries boycotted the competition this year over Israel's inclusion. That's the latest. I'm Imani Rana.
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7: Hello and welcome to the PH Balance. I'm Paul Halliday and I'll be bringing you the best of music from across the decades right here on Middowns.

I can just see it now. The story of us and our great love would win an Oscar, no doubt.

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12: 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Time for another classic track. Love this one.

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0: Okay, here's a great recipe for a late night treat. Slice two potatoes into oblong chips. Heat oil in a deep fat fryer till very hot. Fall asleep in front of the late film. Let oil catch fire. Brown the kitchen nicely.
1: Wake up. 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Do not pour water onto oil. 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Cooking accidents are the cause of most house fires. Fire kills. You can prevent it.

broadcasting to visitors, staff and patients in the Princess Royal Hospital Hayward Heath and in the community. 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

0: Thank you for listening to the PH Balance with me, Paul Halliday. Stay with us on Midlands Radio for the best of entertainment throughout the day. Coming up next will be the news headlines at the top of the hour.
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Hi, everybody, and welcome to Midtowns Radio. Paul B here. Good to be back with you. Me and the team, we're going to be with you for the next couple of hours with our usual mixture of chat and music. Well, this week we have Veg Out and Veg for you, and it's a veg that was part of the survival kit for World War II bomber crews in the event of them being shot down.

The Golden Chart Topper is the UK number one on the 14th of May 1974. It was a hit by a group consisting of two married couples.

And the celebrity birthdays, well, they include an American TV actor who has portrayed both a vampire and an FBI agent helping to solve grisly murders. A Scottish sportsman who broke a 77-year-old dry spell for British players in his sport. And James Bond number 5. And the big question of the week is, how good is your knowledge of the Eurovision Song Contest?

Sharon and Darren, our production team, they are in. And Kathy, she is in. She's brought her book of poems with her. And we've got lots of good music for you. We're celebrating the upcoming Eurovision Song Contest.

0: way. Then we have the latest from Lady Gaga, and she's with Doechii on that one, and it's called Runway. And hello, everybody. Welcome to Midtowns Radio. Glad you could join us wherever you are, whether you're up at the Princess Royal Hospital in Haverseth, or listening via our internet streaming service around the UK, I mean, in particular here in Mid-Sussex, or indeed listening outside the UK, across Europe, across the rest of the world, and of course across the USA. And hello to our regular listeners over there, Suzanne in Phoenix, Arizona, and Marilyn and Ron in Green Bay, Wisconsin. As usual, I have Kathy with me. Hello, Catherine. How are you today?
1: Oh, not too bad, thank you.
0: Yes, nice bright and sunny day today.
1: It's lovely, isn't it?
0: Yeah. It's going to cloud over later, as they're saying. Yeah, as I said in my intro, we've got the Eurovision Song Contest coming up in Vienna on Saturday, so that's the sort of theme for the programme. Have you seen Sharon and Darren, our production team? They're all geared up, ready to go for Saturday. Have you seen them?
1: No, I haven't. Okay. Have you seen them around?
0: Yeah, well, every year they organise a party on Saturday night. To watch the Eurovision Song Contest. Have you ever been to any of their parties?
1: No, I haven't. Yeah, well, I've avoided them so far.
0: You're probably right to do so. I said I'd pop in for a drink. I did that last week and got home about 4 o'clock in the morning, but there we are, that's another story. Anyway, so Eurovision Song Contest is very much going to be our theme this week. But we've got some other stuff as well. So what have we got? Well, in the first half of the programme, we've got our veg out on veg item. To help people eat more healthily. What's the veg this week, Catherine?
1: Asparagus.
0: Yeah, you like asparagus?
1: We love asparagus, yeah.
0: Yeah, it's the peak of asparagus season here in the UK at the moment. So we'll find out why it's good for us and some other interesting facts about the asparagus. The weather, well, the weather's been more spring-like, more like March than May. You know, we had a warm spell in late April through to early May. It's gone backwards a bit. The thing that's more worrying for us, particularly down here in the south, is the lack of rain. We haven't had any serious rain, really, since January and February, when we had the big deluge and so on. So we really need some rain. So are we going to get it? We'll find out very shortly from the London Met Office. We have our celebrity birthdays, people who are celebrating their birthdays this week, as usual. We will include a couple of musicians and their music in that item. And then we have our golden chart topper, where we take today's date, the 14th of May, and look at what was the number one record on that date in a year gone by. And this week, Sharon and Darren have selected the 14th of May, 1974. May 74, can you remember where you were, Catherine?
1: Oh, 74. Goodness, I had three little kids. Can't think, 74. Yeah, I think we'd moved into our self-built house.
0: Yeah.
1: And things were going really well.
0: Excellent. Very good. All right. As usual, three clues. You ready for the first one?
1: Yes.
0: Right. It's a group made up of two married couples who became one of the most renowned and commercially successful musical groups in history. All right. A group made up of two married couples who became one of the most renowned and commercially successful musical groups in history.
1: Right.
0: Has that helped you at all?
1: Yes.
0: It's pretty easy, this one, I think.
1: Yes.
0: Yeah, two more clues coming up later in the programme. After the news on the hour, we'll talk to Kathy about her week, find out what she's been up to. She's got to review some TV programmes she's been watching. We've got our On This Day item, where we take the day's date, the 14th of May, and look at what happened in years gone by on the 14th of May. We have a dance around the studio to help us keep fit. And you're welcome to join in at home, your place of work, or at the hospital if it's safe for you to do so. Kathy has got her poem of the week. And as usual, we have a big question of the week for you. As I say, it's Eurovision Song Contest theme this week, so it's quite straightforward. Which country has won the Eurovision Song Contest most? All right, I've got a complete list of the winners here, so we'll run through them. But which country has won the Eurovision Song Contest the most? That's our big question of the week. Okay, so let's have some music. Do you want to hear the what the bookies reckon is the favourite for this year?
1: Oh, yeah, that'd be interesting.
0: It's the Finnish entry.
1: Yes.
0: Now, I apologise to any Finnish speaking listeners out there, but I'll give it a go. It's called Leichenhaiten. In English, that translates as flamethrower. And it's by Linda Lampinitis, is that right? And Pete Parkinen. I think I've got all that right. Anyway, this is it. This is the bookie's favourite. In English, it's called the flamethrower.
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0: 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For more ideas to get going every day, search Change for Life online.
1: This is Mid Downs Radio with Paul B and Kathy. We're going to have a look at the weather now, see what it's got in store for us. This is the latest we have had for the Mid-Sussex area from the London Met Office. It says it's going to stay on the cool side with continuation of sunny spells and scattered showers through Thursday and Friday. Drier with lighter winds on Saturday. Temperatures are going to be about 14 degrees centigrade, that's 57 Fahrenheit, so a bit below average for this time of year. That's on Thursday. By Monday it will have risen to 17 degrees centigrade, 63 Fahrenheit, which is more like it, I think. Looking into next week, it will be changeable and at times rather unsettled conditions, and they look to dominate throughout the middle part of May. This means periods of rain or showers, some of which could be heavy for many places, though some drier interludes are also expected, especially down here in the south. Initially, temperatures are likely to be cooler on average, but tending to recover, perhaps becoming rather warm by the end of the week, as it tends to become more settled, especially here in the south. And I think this is a key thing. There is rain around, but it's been mainly up north or out to the west, but not here down in the south part of the country, and particularly Sussex. So what we need down south is a rainmaker.
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2: 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This is

0: 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But thanks to colour-coded labels, making healthier choices has never been simpler. 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And by checking the labels, you'll also find it easier to stay inside your calorie limit for the day, and it needn't cost you more. Nice. So be a smart shopper. 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
1: This is Middowns Radio. This is Paul B. I have Kathy with me. We've got our veg out and veg item now. And this week we're looking at the asparagus. So over to Kathy.
2: The name asparagus comes from the Greek language and means sprout or shoot. It was once commonly referred to as sparrow grass in Britain and is still known as grass by growers. Asparagus is a member of the lily family and is related to onions, leeks and garlic.
1: Although asparagus has been grown in England for more than 500 years, it has been found in the Mediterranean and Asia for centuries and was a particular favourite of the ancient Romans.
2: Asparagus comes in either green or white, yet these aren't different varieties. The white asparagus are prevented from reaching sunlight during growth, either by covering them in earth or growing them in huge dark sheds.
1: It takes 3 years for asparagus plants to yield the spears we eat. After that, a plant will produce a harvest every year for up to 20 years. So there we are. We'll find out more about asparagus after this next track. It's a new one from the Rolling Stones.
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0: Welcome back. This is Paul B. This is Middowns Radio. We're looking at asparagus, why it's good for us, and some other interesting facts. Back to Kathy.
1: The asparagus season in the UK runs roughly April to June.
0: So we're right in the middle of it at the moment. The asparagus is high in glutathione, which helps to prevent cancer. It also contains rutin, which protects small blood vessels from rupturing and may protect against radiation.
1: Asparagus is rich in vitamins, especially vitamin C, as well as iron to boost the immune system, and is widely held to be a handy beauty aid for maintaining healthy nails, skin and hair.
0: Do you eat lots of asparagus so you get healthy nails, skin and hair?
1: I like eating it. It's just that you don't have an awful lot of like things in the shops that have got asparagus in them. But I had a lovely chicken and asparagus pie at the weekend.
0: Oh, right, okay.
1: That was lovely.
0: Excellent. Asparagus has been used to treat problems involving inflammation, such as arthritis and rheumatism. See, good for you as well. It's also an excellent addition to the diet during pregnancy, because asparagus is a good source of folic acid.
1: As if trimming your waist and glossing your hair weren't enough, asparagus can further boost your love life.
0: Oh, here we go.
1: With its widely revered romantic qualities. The sexy little spear has been used to stir up dinner time passions since the 1600s and is commonly considered to be a natural aphrodisiac.
0: Have you found it come in handy that way?
1: I don't know. I haven't really noticed.
0: All right. Second World War pilots had asparagus included in their emergency rations before they went out on a mission. This is because the smell of the asparagus in the urine attracts fish. So you eat the asparagus and then catch the fish, because they had a fishing line and a hook also in the kit. Do you believe that one?
1: No.
0: Well, that's what it's claiming to be. So there we are. That's all about the asparagus. It's the height of the season now, so you can buy it fresh, as it were, in the supermarkets, or you can get it in cans and soups and all sorts of things, I think. There we are. So we're going to have a look at some celebrity birthdays shortly. Before that, though, let me remind you of the big questions we got going. The big question of the week is, which country has won the Eurovision Song Contest most? And I have a complete list of all the winners here, so we'll run through them later in the programme. But which countries won the competition most? And then the Golden Chart Topper is UK number one on the 14th of May 1974. We've had one clue so far, that it's a group made up of two married couples who became one of the most renowned and commercially successful musical groups in history. Ready for the second clue? Yes?
1: Yes.
0: Right, the group wrote and sang a song in the competition to represent their country in the Eurovision Song Contest in 1973, the year before. But they only came third. So there we are. So the group wrote and sang a song in the competition to represent their country in the Eurovision Song Contest in 1973, the year before. But they only came third. Does that help? Confirm
1: yes.
0: Your view of what it is?
1: Yes.
0: Okay, so we're going to have a look at some celebrity birthdays. Now, when do you think was the last time the UK won the Eurovision Song Contest? Can you remember?
1: The UK won?
0: Yeah.
1: Oh. Was that Lulu's Boom Bang A Bang?
0: No, not that. That was 1969. I'll put you out in misery. It was 1997.
1: Oh.
0: Yeah, so that's, what, almost 30 years ago, isn't it? And it was Katrina and the Waves.
1: Oh, of course, yes.
0: So shall we play it?
1: Yes, I like that.
0: This is Love Shine a Light.
1: Love.

0: Good morning, sir.
1: Hi, I'm checking in for my flight.
0: Lovely. Business or pleasure?
1: Holiday.
0: And where will you be staying?
1: With my parents. They live over there.
0: Lovely. Travel insurance?
1: Oh, no, thanks.
0: Have you got travel insurance?
1: No.
0: Check to see if you need any vaccinations?
1: No.
0: Checked out the local laws?
1: No, look. Why do I need to know all this? I'm just staying with my parents.
0: Is either of your parents A, a local lawyer, or the chief of police, B, fabulously wealthy, C, the owner of a private plane with its own fully trained medical staff, or D, none of the above?
1: D.
0: Lovely. Are you a superhero and, in fact, immortal?
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3: 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We're going to have a look at some celebrity birthdays now. These are people who were born this... celebrating their birthdays this week. You ready for this, Catherine?
4: Yes.
3: Right, first one we have is an American actor, and may have done some film work, but I think mainly known for his TV work, particularly in two iconic American TV series. First one was Buffy the Vampire Slayer, where he played Angel, the friendly vampire, and the second one where he played an FBI agent who was supported by the forensic team in solving murders. That's the series was called Bones, which always is at the top of the list for the series most people would like to see back. And it hasn't been on air now, must be getting on for 10 years. But it still gets, I watch it, we're halfway through watching, I think it's about 12 series or something. I'm talking about David Boreanaz. Is that? Yeah, Boreanaz.
4: Boreanaz,
3: yeah. How old do you think he is now? Because he was quite young when he did Buffy, wasn't he?
4: Now? Oh, I'd say he was about 70.
3: No! Don't be silly. Oh. He's still doing action TV programmes and stuff. No, he's 57.
4: Oh, right, okay.
3: Next up we have a national hero, particularly in his sport. He was the first man to win Wimbledon for 70-odd years. A British player for 70-odd years and went on to win a couple of other big tournaments and so on, and got a knighthood from it. I'm talking about Andy Murray.
4: Yes.
3: How old do you think Andy Murray is this week?
4: I think Andy Murray must be about 52.
3: No, he's 39. You're way off this week, aren't you? He's only 39. His career actually ended quite early compared with some of his compatriots, some of the who ran because he had constant knee and back injuries. That's what early. I think he was about 34, 35, something like that. He could have gone on for a few more years, I think.
4: So how old is he now?
3: 39.
4: Okay.
3: And finally, we have James Bond number 5, Pierce Brosnan.
4: Yes.
3: I always think he's now the underrated one. It always happens. They're in favour at the time, and then they sort of disappear with, who was the last James Bond? Daniel Craig, thank you, yes. So Daniel Craig overshadowed him a bit, really. But I think he was perfectly acceptable, James Bond. In fact, Goldeneye is one of my favourite James Bond movies, the first one he was in.
4: Oh, right.
3: Yeah, it's a very good movie, that one. Anyway, and he's been in sort of various things. He was in that Thursday Murder Club, wasn't he? So, how old do you think he is?
4: I think he must be about 52.
3: 73. Yeah, you're way off, aren't you?
4: Yeah, 73.
3: Yeah, he also
4: doesn't look 73.
3: I know. He also produced and starred in that very good remake of the Thomas Crown Affair. It's not often that the remakes are as good or even better than the original one, which starred Steve McQueen, the original back in the 60s. But his version of Thomas Crown Affair is very good. Anyway, 73. He's celebrating his birthday. I always give you someone who's no longer with us, but if they were, they'd be celebrating their birthday this week, all right? Recognised a screen sort of icon again, particularly of the 1930s and 40s into the 50s. The ultimate song and dance man, and he could sing, he could act, and right at the end of his career, did he actually win an Oscar, or did he get nominated for supporting role in The Towering Inferno? I'm talking about Fred Astaire.
4: Oh, yes.

0: Well, so that was all right, wasn't it? You enjoyed that?
1: I did. It was a bit fast, but yeah. We made it.
0: Yeah, I'm a bit surprised that only came eighth in the competition, because that was very 1990s, that sound, wasn't it?
1: Yes.
0: Don't you think?
1: Yes.
0: Okay. Listen, while Kathy gets her breath back and also prepares her poem of the week, let me give you the answer to our big question of the week, which is, which country has won the Eurovision Song Contest most? What do you think the answer is, Catherine?
1: Well, I have a feeling it's Ireland.
0: You think it might be Ireland?
1: Yeah, because in the end they had to stop having it because they couldn't afford it to keep having it year after year.
0: I know, it got a bit like that.
1: Because the rules, as you know, are that if you win it, you host it the next year.
0: You have to own it.
1: Yes. Yeah.
0: All right, let me give you the answer. I've got here a complete list of winners. So I'll run through them quickly. The countries that have won it once each included Monaco, Belgium, Yugoslavia, Estonia, Latvia, Turkey, Greece, Finland, Serbia, Russia, Azerbaijan and Portugal. So quite a widespread there, really, when you think about it.
1: Yes, yes.
0: Yeah, I noticed Finland's on there. If they win, of course, this year, they'll move up a bit, won't they? Countries that have won it twice. There's only two. Spain. And that they did in equal with the UK and a couple of other countries. Very strange contest in 1971, that. They reckon Franco, who was still the dictator of Spain, sort of rigged that one. But anyway, Spain and Germany, they won it twice each, right?
1: Really?
0: Three times. Three times winners include Norway, who for a long time came last. Every year they came last, and oh, how we laughed in the UK. We're not laughing now, are we? Anyway, Norway, Denmark, Italy, Ukraine, Switzerland and Austria have all won it three times. There's one country that's won it four times, and that's Israel.
1: It's
0: rather controversial these days, I'm afraid, but there we are. They've won it four times. Five times, we're getting into the big hitters now. Five times winners are France, Luxembourg, the Netherlands, and they were one of the joint winners.

0: owners, I think, along with the UK and Spain, and the United Kingdom. Okay, so we've won it 5 times, which leaves us with countries that have 7 wins, and there are 2 of them.
1: Catherine. Oh, right.
0: Yeah. One is, you quite rightly say, is Ireland, who were one of the joint winners back in whenever, and Sweden.
1: All right.
0: Yeah, Sweden are now joint winners on this, so there we are. Long gap. They won with ABBA in 74 and didn't win again until 84, 10 years later. But since then, they've won steadily, last time being 2023. So the United Kingdom, last time we won was 1997. The 67, 69, 76, 81, 97 UK won. So there we are. That's the answer. It's Ireland and Sweden. Okay, over to you now for the poem of the week. What is it?
1: Well, this is Eurovision 2014.
0: Ah, right.
1: And it's written by Ms. Moim.
0: Okay.
1: It's a night for the family to gather round the television as 26 nations present their songs, hoping to win the Eurovision. Some of the acts are zany, some a little less weird, though the talking point of 2014 has been a lady with a beard. There were plunging necklines from Poland, performing as provocative washerwomen. They were certainly playing to win it, but not really with their singing. Then there was a chap who whistled. He was upbeat and rather jolly. 25 acts warmed up the crowd. For the UK contestant Molly, she rounded off the competition with no realistic hope of winning. When you're up against Conchita, you're on the back foot from the beginning. But when you're watching Eurovision, the online commentary never stops. Everyone is a comedian against a backdrop of Europop. The production is all fantastic. The staging and lighting are great. It's just a shame our entry can never win, as each country just votes for their mates. Still, it's the taking part that's important, and that's a valuable lesson to learn. The winners will host it next year, so that means, Austria, it's your turn.
0: Ah, very good. Of course, we did come close a couple of years back with Sam...
1: Oh, yes, we did, Sam Ryder.
0: Sam Ryder, didn't we?
1: Yeah, oh, I liked
0: him, who was ahead
1: yes.
0: at the end of the expert and would have won, I think, if the popular vote hadn't gone with Ukraine, because it was the year that Russia invaded Ukraine.
1: Oh, yes.
0: So, yeah, it came very, very close that year. But thank you very much. An interesting poem, that one, isn't it?
1: Yes.
0: Yeah. All right, time for you to go.
1: Yes.
0: As usual. And before you do, a couple of things. Thought for the week for us, have you got?
1: Yes.
0: Yeah.
1: Do you want me to start it now?
0: Come on, off you go.
1: Yeah. Ask yourself what makes you feel good. What brings joy and light into your life? Music, sunshine, nature, good company, good food, rest, laughter, or exercise. Fill your days with more of the things that you love.
0: Oh, very good. Okay, and you also get to choose an Elvis track. So what's going to be this week then, Catherine?
1: Well, I thought we'd get is a bit of opera almost, because it's sort of American version. It's Now or Never.
0: Yeah, it's a bit sort of Eurovision, really, I suppose. Yeah, you're going to win Now or Never, I suppose.
1: Yes.
0: In the UK's chance, probably never. But there you go. All right, listen, we'll play that for you, and we will see you next week, so you take good care of yourself.
1: I will, yes.
0: All right, there goes Cathy, and here comes Elvis.

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1: Well, it's almost time for me to go, but before I do, let's hear from the film Story of Fire Saga what comedian Will Ferrell thinks should be the ideal European Song Contest song.

that's it from me for this week. Thank you very much for being with us over the last couple of hours. We will be back with you next week. In the meantime, look after yourselves, be kind to others. News on the Hour coming up very shortly. This has been Paul B, and this is Mid Downs Radio.

0: Hello and welcome to Middowns Radio. In 2026, we are celebrating 50 years since Middowns Radio first opened its doors in 1976. 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
2: 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In 72 years, we've come a long way, and there's still much to do, so we're here to stay. 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We're pioneers. We're over 350 rewarding careers. We're your peers. Doing something of significance that makes a real difference. Asking you to reach inside the depths of you to find the truth of what you can do. 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

Hi, this is the Sounds of the 60s on Middowns Radio with Paul B. The decade started with Elvis coming out of the army and ended up with his triumphant comeback concert. It saw the rise of the Merseysound and later the Summer of Love and Woodstock. It saw the British invasion of the American charts led by the Beatles and the Rolling Stones, matched by homegrown talent led by the Beach Boys and Bob Dylan. It was the decade of Swingin' London, Twiggy and Mary Quant. It was the era of the miniskirt and the minicar. So join me, Paul B, as we journey through the best of the sounds of the 60s here on Middowns Radio.

0: Coming to hospital can sometimes be difficult, and we are here to help should you need it. 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PALS can provide information about services both here in Princess Royal Hospital or elsewhere in the University Hospital Sussex NHS Foundation Trust or in the wider NHS. It can liaise with departments within the hospital on your behalf, and it can listen to any concerns you may have and help to resolve them. 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
1: All of the day and all of the night at the Princess Royal Hospital and throughout Mid-Sussex, this is Middowns Radio.

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1: Every 90 seconds in the UK, someone is admitted to hospital with a brain injury. This might be due to an accident, road traffic collision, assault, fall, stroke, brain tumour, or meningitis. These are just a few examples. Life can be knocked off course in a few seconds, with a sudden and lasting impact on the individual as well as for their family and friends. Headway Sussex are the main organisation in this area who can provide ongoing support and services to individuals and their families experiencing brain injury to help navigate the way forward in a world that can seem uncertain and very different. We understand the challenges that can be faced when dealing with brain injuries. Our hospital liaison facilitators, who work across East and West Sussex, provide a link between hospital and home, often meeting patients at the bedside. We are there to talk to you and your family, to help you understand more, and to tell you about how Headway Sussex can help you. 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Find us at www.headwaysussex.org.uk or call 01825 724 323.
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0: Mid Downs Radio Hospital Information. The Audiology Department at the Princess Royal Hospital provides a full range of hearing and balance services. As well as clinical consultations, their service includes repair of faulty hearing aids, retubing, ear mould impressions and other minor problem repairs by appointment only. Appointments are normally offered the same or the next day. They can also offer advice if you need help to hear the TV, phone, doorbell or smoke alarm. More information on their postal service, hearing aid battery replacement, lip reading classes, and much more is available on the audiology page of the Brighton and Sussex University Hospitals website, www.bsuh.nhs.uk.
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We are Diabetes UK, and we're tackling the biggest health threat of our time. Every 3 minutes, someone is diagnosed with diabetes. 3.8 million people in the UK already have it. Around 10% have type 1, and about 90% have type 2. But there are also a staggering 7 million people at high risk of getting type 2 diabetes. Male or female, young or old, diabetes can happen to anyone, and the effects can be devastating. 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We're alerting the millions at high risk of type 2 diabetes to the ways to reduce their risk. And we help people share their experiences with others in similar situations by connecting them with the growing community. Our campaigns help make sure people are diagnosed sooner and get the care and treatment they need. Not only that, we also fund pioneering diabetes research that is making strides towards a cure. We are the leading diabetes charity and the largest charitable funder of research in the UK. We are changing lives and diabetes forever. We are Diabetes UK.

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0: We all have mental health. 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
2: 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Whoa.

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0: that's about it for me for now. Thank you for listening. This has been Sound of the 60s with Paul B. Coming up next, the news on the hour. 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
2: Radio. From the Sky News Centre at 3, a senior cabinet minister has dismissed talk of a Labour leadership contest as nonsense. Culture Secretary Lisa Nandy says she expects Sir Keir Starmer to still be Prime Minister when the summer holidays begin. Wes Streeting says he'll stand in any contest, while Andy Burnham's hoping to first win the Makerfield by-election. The PM's former adviser Simon Fletcher says he should set out a timeline for his departure.
3: I think that there is simply a refusal in Downing Street to really think through why Labour has collapsed in its support. I don't think that the Downing Street, as it's currently set up under Keir Starmer, is able to do that, because it is the cause. The policies that is pursued are the cause of Labour's current crisis.
2: Police say they had to deal with unacceptable violence as fans celebrated Celtic's Premiership title win in Glasgow. The Scottish Professional Football League says it utterly condemns yesterday's pitch invasion by fans at Parkhead. An Ebola outbreak in Africa has been described as a public health emergency of international concern. The World Health Organization says there's been at least 80 suspected deaths in the Democratic Republic of Congo. Dr. Jean Kaseya is from the Africa Centers for Disease Control and Prevention.
4: Western countries, they don't understand that when Africa is affected, they are also at risk, because people are flying every day. And it means building strong system, supporting Africa, investing in Africa to have the local manufacturing of our vaccine and medicine.
2: Police officers protecting the royal family at Windsor Castle are under investigation over allegations they slept on duty. A decision on whether to restrict their duties is expected in the coming days. To sport, Manchester United have beaten Nottingham Forest 3-2 in the Premier League. Brentford and Brighton continue their push for European qualification in their respective fixtures with Crystal Palace and Leeds. St Mirren are 1-0 down to Dundee United as they prepare for their Scottish Premiership relegation playoff. And Wales have lost 43-24 to Italy in Rugby Union's Women's Six Nations. That's the latest. I'm Chris Milligan.
5: 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Middowns
6: Radio. With a decade of musical memories, Kevin Payne plays Totally 80s.

Well, hello there. Welcome along to another Totally 80s Music Special. It is the one-hit wonders of the 1980s. Yeah, another whole hour of them. And plenty of good ones to share with you as well. How about that for starters? That was from 1987, and it was Jonathan Butler and Lies playing out on the One Hit Wonders from Mid Downs Radio. Coming up next is John Farnham, born in Dagenham, Essex in July of 1949. John emigrated to Australia in 59 to Melbourne, originally as a teen pop idol called Johnny Farnham. He then became the lead singer of the Little River Band in 1982.

One of those guys you thought was born and bred Australian, but no, he was born in Essex before emigrating to Australia in 59. Johnny Farnham originally. And I remember compatriot Kylie Minogue speaking very highly of John Farnham, and you can see why with such a vocal range as that. So, as I was saying, he was with the Little River Band between 82 and 1985. Then he went solo, much more adult contemporary. No more Johnny Farnham. John Farnham, he was the voice in 1987, no doubt about that at all. And Rockwell was the son of Motown CEO Berry Gordy. He released on the Motown record label a song that features the guest vocals of Michael Jackson in the chorus and Jermaine Jackson with additional backing vocals. This reached number one in Belgium, France and Spain and was a top tenor in the United Kingdom. Somebody's Watching You. Rockwell on the One Hit Wonders from Mid-Downs Radio. Kevin Payne playing them out for a whole hour, and I hope you're enjoying what you've heard so far.

careful, Big Brother's watching you. And he can't enjoy his tea. I thought he was an American. He would be on the coffee, wouldn't he? Rockwell from 1984 on Mid Downs Radio. Fading out Michael Jackson in the background and fading in Michael Cimbello, used in the 1983 film Flashdance. Maniac reached number one in the Billboard Hot 100 for 2 weeks on the 10th of September 1983. And it is

0: That's pushed up the beats per minute, I think. Michael Cimbello from 83. From the film Flashdance, the one called Maniac.
1: 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The pharmacy is located on the first floor near the cashier's office.
2: If breakfast is the most important meal of the day, how come every morning us kids eat and drink half of all the sugar we should have in the whole day before the school bell rings? 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As we get older, this can build up and cause damage we can't see, including serious diseases like heart disease, type 2 diabetes, and some cancers. 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
3: 3-point safety belts, ABS anti-lock braking, impact absorbing airbags. 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A horse and its rider have less protection than other road users. 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
5: An ology? He gets an ology and he says he's failed. You get an ology, you're a scientist.
4: 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Oh,

Born in May of 1962, Owen is a Scottish singer who had a top three hit with a cover version of a song originally written and recorded by American singer-songwriter Marshall Crenshaw. And we know the title, don't we? My favourite waste of time on Midtowns Radio. In sharp contrast, Sophia George was born in Kingston, Jamaica, and Girly Girly topped the charts on her native island for 11 years.

much good music has come out of the island of Jamaica over the years, and there's another fine example of it from 1985, a top 10 hit this side of the pond for Sophia George and Girly Girly. Martha and the Muffins were based in Toronto, Canada, and Martha and the Muffins were active as long ago as 1977. There were actually two Marthas in the group who each played keyboards and sang vocals. Oh, how confusing. Martha Ladley and Martha Johnson were both in the band, but it was the latter who got to perform on their one hit single, a top tenner, in May of 1980.

Oh, the class of music radio. Fabulous. Echo Beach, Far Away in Time from 1980. Well done, Martha Johnson. And Martha Ladley, you did okay as well, I think. I assume you might have been playing keyboards. Miss Ladley. Echo Beach, Far Away in Time from 1980. Rosie Vella was taking a break from successful modelling when she recorded an album called Zazu, from which she wrote eight songs, including her

Well, I hope you're enjoying the One Hit Wonders right here on Mid Downs Hospital Radio. From 1987, it was Rosie Vella with Magic Smile. And born in Jackson, Mississippi in 1949, Fern Kinney Lewis originally sang in the Poppies with Dorothy Moore in the 1970s and came back in 1980 with a one-hit wonder which went all the way to number

0: Well, if you're going to have a one-hit wonder, you might as well have a number one, not one-hit wonder in the United Kingdom. Do it the other side of the pond if you can as well. Together We Are Beautiful from February of 1980, the Fern Kinney, playing out on the one-hit wonders from Mid Downs Radio. Going to take a break for some staff information next. When we come back on the other side, I've got an idea or two, I have to say.
1: Mid Downs Hospital Radio. Hospital information. Please note that this hospital is smoke-free. Smoking is not allowed anywhere, including outdoor areas, and smokers are kindly asked to extinguish cigarettes before entering hospital grounds.
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0: British band PhD consisted of Simon Phillips on drums, Tony Hymas on keyboards, and Jim Diamond on lead vocals. Jim was to go on and have a solo number one hit single with I Should Have Known Better in 1984, but for now, he settled for the 23rd biggest selling single of 1982 in the United Kingdom.

Cock Robin was named after a 17th century story titled The Marriage of Cock Robin and Jenny Wren. They consisted of Peter Kingsbury and Anna Lacasio. And this, for me, was a really fine tune. The Promise You Made from 1986.

So, 'tis true, astute listener, that that did not chart until 1990, about March of 1990, but it does appear on an 80s compilation New Wave album, and that's good enough for me. So it squeezes into the 80s version of the One Hit Wonders. It is, of course, Birdhouse in My Soul. They Might Be Giants on Middowns Radio 1350 AM. We're also online, we're also on Hospedia, and we've got time for about two more songs. This sometimes goes down as a Christmas tune, but we're playing it because Freiheit had a one-hit wonder with Keeping the Dream Alive.

There's times on that song when I think the lead vocalist sounds a little bit like Paul McCartney. Strange that it was recorded at Abbey Road Studios and featured the London Symphony Orchestra and additional vocals from the Jackson Singers. Keeping the Dream Alive, a 1988 song from the LP Fantasy from Fryhite. Talking of the Jackson Singers, the Jackson Sisters have been singing on one of our 80s Club Classic One Hit Wonder shows. And here's a song that somehow escaped the Club Classics, but is a Club Classic, if you know what I mean. Last Night a DJ Saved My Life, the final tune on today's programme, In Deep.

Hello and welcome to the sound of the 90s on Mid Downs Radio. This was the decade that saw East and West Germany reunited after the collapse of the Soviet Union and the Channel Tunnel between Britain and France opened. The internet took off and we saw the first smartphones and satellite TV. It was a decade of boy bands, girl power and British rock rivalries, matched by the arrival of the grunge rock from America. Join me, John Boy Cook, for the next hour with the best of the sound of the 90s here on Mid Downs Radio.

Midtowns Radio Hospital Information. Volunteers are local people who give their time to help others. They enjoy doing this to help improve the quality of the care we offer here at the Princess Royal Hospital. The teaching hospital is also supported by a number of voluntary organisations that generously give their time to raise funds to provide equipment and facilities for patients and staff. If you are interested in joining the friendly team of volunteers or one of the other charitable organisations, please contact Julie Wiseman at julie.wiseman@bsuh.nhs.uk or call the Princess Royal Hospital on 01444 441 881. Hey!

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1: Middowns Radio, hospital information. Throughout your life, your personal details may change for one reason or another. It's very important that the hospital holds an accurate record of these for you. Please ensure you notify your GP of any changes to your personal details, or if urgent, please contact the hospital before your next attendance. If you already have an appointment, then you can call the number on your appointment letter and speak to one of the booking team, who can update your records for you over the phone. You can also ask your consultant secretary to do this for you. Alternatively, you can tell us in person when you come for your next appointment.

0: 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This is the sound of the 90s. And this is John Boy Cook. 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
0: Well, that's it from me. Thank you for listening. This has been the Sounds of the 90s with me, John Boy Cook. Coming up next, the news on the hour. 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
1: From the Sky News Centre at 5, a cabinet minister has described speculation over challenges to Keir Starmer's leadership as froth and nonsense. This after Wes Streeting confirmed he'll stand in any race to take over from the Prime Minister and suggests the UK should try to rejoin the European Union. Meanwhile, Andy Burnham plans to run in the Makerfield by-election. Culture Secretary Lisa Nandy says her party must pull together.
2: We've got to move forwards, and the Prime Minister, of course, has to make his own decision about whether he wants to take that next fight forwards. And ultimately, whether he does that will be up to him, it'll be up to Labour MPs, and it'll be up to the people of this country.
1: A taxi driver in Belfast has been spat at and knocked unconscious in what's being treated as a racially motivated hate crime. Police are looking for two men and a woman who were refused a lift late last night. A senior health official in Africa says he's in panic mode because of an Ebola outbreak linked to scores of deaths. More than 330 suspected cases have been recorded in the Democratic Republic of Congo. The government's testing the waters to see if the north of England could host the Olympic and Paralympic Games in the 2040s. UK Sport's been asked to assess the costs and the chances of a bid being successful. To sport now, and Brentford have kept their European hopes alive with a late goal against Crystal Palace. The full-time score finished 2-2. Elsewhere, Sunderland's 3-1 victory at Everton also keeps them in the hunt for continental football. West Ham know that a win at Newcastle will take them out of the Premier League's relegation zone and drop Spurs into the bottom three. Manchester United earlier beat Nottingham Forest 3-2. And finally, relegated Livingston have been thrashed 4-1 by Kilmarnock in their final game of the Scottish Premiership season. That's the latest. I'm Chris Milligan.
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4: Hello, this is Anthony Lane with Sounds of the Millennium, bringing you the best music from the first three decades of the 21st century, here on Mid-Downs Radio. The new millennium saw CDs being superseded by iPods, downloading music and streaming. It also saw the launch of the iPhone and Facebook, kick-starting the social media revolution. Musical stars included Beyoncé, Ed Sheeran, Lady Gaga, Bruno Mars and Taylor Swift. Bands included Coldplay, One Direction and Radiohead. And the 2020s saw the COVID-19 pandemic grip the country with lockdown music helping to keep the nation's spirits up. So join me, Anthony Lane, for the Sounds of the Millennium, here on Mid-Downs Radio.

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1: I'm walking. Health experts are telling us that everyone, particularly middle-aged people like me, need to do 10 minutes of brisk walking every day for the good of our health. But we all lead such hectic lives, so how do you work that kind of activity into your day-to-day life? Well, here are five tips. First, if you use public transport to get to work, you could hop off, stop early and finish the rest of your journey on foot. And once you get to work, don't take the lift, use the stairs. If you do get a break during the day, for example a lunch hour, you can use that time to stretch the legs. And here's another idea, if you're going to nip to the shops, don't take the car, walk instead. And finally, how about this weekend, putting down the tablet, switching off that TV and getting out into the great outdoors for a bit of a stroll. Experts say it doesn't have to be a massive long walk, just get out there and do something.
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0: Hello and welcome to the Princess Royal Hospital here in Haywards Heath. Visiting hours at the hospital generally are between 3 p.m. and 8 p.m. on every day. However, there are some special arrangements for the intensive treatment unit and maternity and dementia wards. Information about visiting times for these wards can be obtained from the reception desk in the foyer of the hospital.
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0: Thank you for listening to Sounds of the Millennium. This has been Anthony Lay. Stay with us on Middowns Radio for the best of entertainment all the day and all of the night. Coming up next, the news on the hour. 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
3: From the Sky News Centre at 6, and we start with breaking news. Scotland rugby union legend Scott Hastings has died aged 61 after a battle with cancer. Alongside brother Gavin, he was part of the last Scottish team to win a Grand Slam in the 1990 Five Nations. The Culture Secretary has dismissed talk of a Labour leadership race as froth and nonsense. But Lisa Nandy has said it's a personal decision for Sir Keir Starmer whether he wants to fight one, where Streeting's already bidding to become PM by campaigning to overturn Brexit. His potential rival Andy Burnham's been in the Makerfield constituency, where he's hoping to stand to become an MP again.
4: I did do a protest vote, but yeah. Now that you're back on board.
5: Oh, really? Right, yeah, that means everything. That's why I'm doing it. Yeah, I'm trying to get this party back to where it's solidly should have always been, you know, and that's why I'm doing it.
4: Brilliant.
3: A subway station in Glasgow city centre has been partially closed after an attack nearby. Police say they're investigating reports of a serious assault in St Enoch's Square. Health officials in Africa are demanding countries, including the UK, don't ignore an Ebola outbreak in the Democratic Republic of Congo. 80 people have died in what they're calling a public health emergency of international concern. Sport now, and West Ham have fallen 2-0 down at Newcastle in a crucial game for their hopes of avoiding Premier League relegation. Brentford remain in the hunt for European qualification after scoring a late equaliser to draw 2-2 with Crystal Palace. Their eighth, which would be good enough for a Conference League spot, is manager Keith Andrews.
6: Second half, I thought we were outstanding, thought we were a better team, thought we created chances against a difficult team to break down. What I do know is that we went absolutely to the end. We emptied ourselves. We played with real personality, just immense pride looking at the players.
3: St Mirren will head into their Scottish Premiership relegation playoff against Partick Thistle on the back of a 1-1 draw with Dundee United. And Ireland have secured third place in Rugby Union's Women's Six Nations with a 54-5 thrashing of Scotland. That's the latest. I'm Chris Milligan.
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1: 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The MenB vaccine is now offered to babies aged 2 months, followed by a second dose at 4 months and a booster at 12 months. Your doctor's surgery or clinic will automatically send you an appointment for you to bring your baby for their MenB vaccination, alongside their other routine vaccinations. For further information, go to the NHS Choices website or inquire at your doctor's surgeon.
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1: If you're looking for something to eat at the Princess Royal Hospital, then you are really sport for choice. The League of Friends coffee shop in the reception area of the hospital provides tea, coffee and soft drinks, together with a great choice of cakes and other snacks. But if you want something more substantial, then why not try the Blue Bar restaurant on the second floor of the hospital, which provides a choice of hot and cold breakfast and lunch dishes. That's the League of Friends Cafe and the Bluebell Restaurant at the Princess Royal Hospital, Haywards Heath.

0: There you go, Mum. He's burped and everything. You okay for a bit?
1: Of course. Come and have a cuddle with Nan. Who's a lucky boy, Jack? All full of your mummy's milk. Your mum didn't get that. Straight to the bottle she was. Shame. You're getting milk made specially for you by mummy's body. It's got everything in it that you need to grow healthy. I reckon that's why you've never been poorly. And there's not as much chance of you getting asthma, right? Oh, boo!
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0: Midlands Hospital Radio. Hospital information. Please note that this hospital is smoke-free. Smoking is not allowed anywhere, including outdoor areas, and smokers are kindly asked to extinguish cigarettes before entering hospital grounds.
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Hello, I'm Mark, the manager of the League of Friends coffee shop at the Princess Royal Hospital. I want to say a big thank you to all the people that have been visiting us, supporting us, and continue to support us to get back to the hospital with each and every purchase you buy. That generates money to a much needed service at the Princess Royal Hospital, which we make sure we can continue to such a high standard. We're open from Monday to Friday, 7 a.m. to 5 p.m, Saturday from 9 a.m. to 4 p.m. We have great value on all our coffees, sandwiches, hot foods, including pasties, sausage rolls and samosas, cold drinks and snacks. I look forward to seeing you soon so we can continue to support all areas of the Princess Royal Hospital.

The Bluebird Community Partnership is a community transport charity covering Mid-Sussex and Henfield. 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For further information, go online to the partnership's website or inquire about contact details at the hospital reception. 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
1: 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Coming up next will be the news on the hour. 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
0: Broadcasting from the Princess Royal Hospital, Haywards Heath, across Mid-Sussex and beyond, this is Midlands Radio.

0: From the Sky News Centre at 8, a senior cabinet minister's dismissed talk of a Labour leadership contest as nonsense. Culture Secretary Lisa Nandy says she expects Sir Keir Starmer to still be Prime Minister when the summer holidays begin. Wes Streeting says he'll stand in any contest, while Andy Burnham's hoping to win the Makerfield by-election. The PM's former adviser Simon Fletcher says he should set out a timeline for his departure.
1: I think that there is simply a refusal in Downing Street to really think through why Labour has collapsed in its support. I don't think that the Downing Street, as it's currently set up under Keir Starmer, is able to do that, because it is the cause. The policies that is pursued are the cause of Labour's current crisis.
0: Donald Trump has issued a new threat to Iran. The US president's posted on his social media platform, "The clock is ticking and they better get moving or there won't be anything left of them." It's reported he'll meet his top national security advisers on Tuesday. The subway station in Glasgow city centre has been partially closed after an attack nearby. Police say they're investigating reports of a serious assault in St Enoch Square. Health bosses in Africa say an Ebola outbreak is a public health emergency of international concern. At least 80 people are suspected to have died in the Democratic Republic of Congo. Sport now, and West Ham have lost 3-1 to Newcastle in a big blow to their hopes of avoiding Premier League relegation. Our reporter Stephen Goldsmith sat St James's Park.
2: The Hammers' Premier League status hangs by a thread. A point is all Spurs need from two games now, with a vastly superior goal difference. And Newcastle, almost from nowhere, have given themselves a slight chance of European qualification.
0: Brentford remaining with a chance of qualifying for Europe after a 2-2 draw with Crystal Palace. St Mirren will head into their Scottish Premiership relegation playoff on the back of a 1-1 draw with Dundee United. And finally, England won their Grand Slam title decider 43-28 against France in Rugby Union's Women's Six Nations. It's the eighth time in a row they've lifted the trophy. That's the latest. I'm Chris Milligan.
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4: Hello and welcome to Spotlight on Mid Downs Radio, where we feature the best of the interviews we've had with our guests here in the studio. Today, Wendy Swindon Eagle talks to Mike Laval about his career as a surgeon here at the Princess Royal Hospital, and also about his many and varied musical interests. Mike performs live in the studio, playing a cello which he made himself.
5: And I'm delighted to welcome my second guest this afternoon, who's Mike Laval. Hello, Mike.
6: Hi.
5: Mike, you are a surgeon.
6: Yes, that's right, yes.
5: Yes, and with a very distinguished career, I note.
6: Well, I don't know about that. No, I'm just an ordinary surgeon.
5: And I believe you started off not far away from my first guest, Dr. Bill Rawlinson.
6: That's right, yes. I was at Oxford. I was in the rival college next door. He was at Balliol, and I was at Trinity, and there were arch enemies, and all sorts of merry japes used to happen in the middle of the night, and things like turfing over the floor in the common room in the middle of the night, taking all the furniture out, laying turf, and then putting the furniture back so that the next morning we all came in and it was grass instead of the carpet. Things like that.
5: Wow.
6: Yeah.
5: How did you get energy for that?
6: I think beer gave us the energy. Yeah. Yes, that's right. Yeah.
5: Well, you went from there, you went to Guy's,
6: I believe. That's right, yes. I went up to Guy's to do the clinical part of the course. The first part was all theoretical. And then at Guy's I started actually for the first time seeing patients. And this is when I really got involved and really found it was what I'd always wanted to do, because I'd actually decided I wanted to be a doctor when I was 5 and then a surgeon when I was 10. So this was the fulfillment of several years of ambition, really, to do that.
5: So what attracted you to surgery? Because, I mean, that's quite a difficult
6: job. I was first attracted to being a doctor because of our wonderful GP, and he used to come and see me quite a lot. I was quite unwell quite often as a child, and I just adored my doctor, and I thought I'd like to be like that. And then I found I was very good at mending things and making things when I was a child, and my father said, well, you should be a surgeon. And I think I probably said to him, what's that? And he explained it, and then from then on I thought that's what I really like to do, because surgery is a sort of mending thing, really. You mend people's bodies, so it's very similar to mending. So that's why.
5: Because you also are quite distinguished for having invented something which I'm not quite sure I understand what it is.
6: Well, it's an instrument for dissecting in very inaccessible places in the abdomen. And unfortunately, it's really, I mean, I won a prize for it several years ago, but unfortunately, it is really sort of obsolete now because of all the keyhole surgery. And I did try very hard for a long time to get it manufactured on a commercial basis, but I was unsuccessful. I tried in America and all over the world, really. And I had a prototype which I used for a few years, but it was a bit clunky, really. And it was very good, but it's really a bit out of date. And so
5: this was the illuminated pelvic dissector.
6: That's it. That's it. Yeah.
5: You know,
6: yeah.
5: It's that strikes fear into hearts like mine.
6: Yes, of course. Yeah.
5: But you went. You specialised in.
6: Well, I started off specialising in general surgery, which sounds a bit of an oxymoron, but basically there were people called general surgeons about 30, 40 years ago who did mostly operate on every organ inside the abdomen was really it. But we also did operations on for breast cancer, thyroid surgery, and various other things, and it's gradually become more and more specialised. I did a lot of surgery on the waterworks, and when I was appointed at Cookfield Hospital in 1984, I was appointed as a urologist and a general surgeon, which was a bit unusual, but I gave up the urology after a few years and concentrated on bowel cancer surgery, really, in the end. That's what I specialised.
5: Yes, and we will be going into what you also do, because I assume you're going to be doing more of the music.
6: Yes, I hope so, yes.
5: And in fact, I think we should have the first of your choice of music now, just to...
6: Yeah, well, this is a record that my brother decided he wanted. This is in the sort of early 60s, and it's by Cannonball Adderley, and he was a wonderful alto saxophone player, American. And my brother decided he wanted it, but it was an import album, and it was £2, which in those days was about 10 shillings more than a normal LP, and he didn't have enough money. So he came to me and he sort of conned a pound out of me so that we could both buy it, and we shared it. But the thing was, I didn't actually like it, and in spite of that, I said, oh, all right then. He took me into the shop to listen to it, and I didn't really like it. But I was a bit intimidated by him, I suppose, and I sort of said, oh, all right then. But now it's probably one of my favourite records of all time. So, and it's called Big P.
5: Right. I've never heard of it, but I'm looking forward to it.
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1: Wow, well, that was something. I mean, I don't know much about jazz, so tell me something about that, Mike.
2: Well, that was Big P, and it's a blues, really, a very up-tempo blues played by this wonderful band, Cannonball Adderley Quintet. The pianist was British, actually, and he went over to America when he was about 19, Victor Feldman. He was a sort of child prodigy, and then by the time he was 19, he was the top player in the country, really. And he went over to America and joined that band, and they were together for quite a long time, but Cannonball's band changed personnel quite often. And it's just an incredibly lively tune, and it's played with such technical ability and enthusiasm, and it just makes me very happy when I hear it.
1: Well, of course, I mean, we met at the Linfield Club, where you were playing, because you play, don't you?
2: Yes, I do, yes.
1: You play several instruments.
2: Yeah, I do, yeah.
1: I've got down, was it sax, keyboard, cello, violin?
2: Not the violin, no. I play the saxophone, the keyboards, the cello, the flute, the guitar, and the double bass.
1: Wow.
2: Yeah.
1: Well, and that is that mainly jazz?
2: No, it's not. No, the cello is all classical. And the piano, the others, I suppose they are, really. Flute and cello, classical more, but the others are jazz, yes. And I have sort of phases where I play one instrument a lot and practice it, and I get keen on it, and then I move on to another one, sort of change around.
1: Well, you have, I know, brought your cello with you today. Mm. I'm very much looking forward to you playing live here in the studio.
2: Mm, yes, that's right.
1: So I've got here that you were one of the first surgeons, and this is going back to your surgical career, use keyhole surgery to remove gallbladders. I mean, how did that come about?
2: Well, it came about that a gynaecologist who had used keyhole surgery for years in gynaecology, it had been around for years, decided that he'd have a go at removing somebody's gallbladder, and I'm not sure if he even had permission from the patient to do it, but anyway, no, I'm being frivolous. And it gradually grew that this was a really good way of doing the operation, because in the days before keyhole surgery, if you removed somebody's gallbladder, you had to make a very large incision, and that was the most painful part of the whole operation. It wasn't the bit inside that was painful, it was the cut in the muscles of the abdomen. And so just putting three or four little holes in the abdomen has transformed the operation completely. And I went over to Dublin to learn how to do the operation under a professor there. And then I came back here, and myself and Donald Reed, who was a colleague then, we got the surgeon from Dublin to come over to the Princess Royal and show us, took us through several of the operations here. And after that, we were on our own. And it's been a terrific advance. When you see the patient the day after the operation, you really, really notice the difference. So it's been a big, big advance in the comfort for the patient, and the complication rate is much lower than it was in the days when we had to make a big incision.
1: And do you think that your abilities as a musician help with being a surgeon, or vice versa? I mean, obviously you're quite dexterous.
2: Maybe, I'm not sure. Certainly with my hobby of instrument making, that the surgery helps there, and vice versa. But I'm not sure of the music. I can't think, really. People say that music and medicine go together. There are quite a lot of doctors who do play musical instruments, and in fact I play in the European Doctors Orchestra, which is a big symphony orchestra made up of nothing but doctors. But I don't know if there's an excess of musical doctors. I think if you take thousands of doctors, you're bound to find some that play musical instruments, so I'm not sure about that.
1: Well, I mean, the music runs in your family, because I think your daughters are...
2: Yes, both my children, my son and my daughter, are very keen on music, and my son plays the drums in various bands and teaches music, and my daughter teaches French, but she's a very keen jazz singer and pianist. And the next...
1: You've brought along some of her music.
2: I have. She's made a CD with a wonderful pianist called Sam Hogarth. Sam is a brilliant jazz pianist and classical musician, and it's just the two of them on this CD. And so perhaps we could hear that one now.
1: And this is Be My Love.
2: Be My Love, yes.
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1: Yes, and you're listening to Wendy Swinton Eagle here on Afternoon Delight with my special guest, Mike Lavelle. And Mike's talking to us about part of his career as a surgeon and about your interest in music, which is quite considerable, isn't it?
2: Well, it is really, yes. Both my parents were professional musicians. My mother was a cellist and my father was a singer, opera and serious songs, German songs, German Lieder. And we had music in the house all the time, really, when I was a child. And they were very keen on classical music, but my brother was a great influence on me because he seemed to always discover the new contemporary music. And he was the one who came home with Rock Around the Clock and the Elvis singles and so on. And I used to sort of listen to them because I had no choice, really. And as I mentioned earlier on, the Cannonball record, a lot of the things he played I didn't really like very much at first, but because he was playing them all the time, I gradually got to like them, and he's been a bigger influence on my musical taste. And then when I was about 10, 11, 12, I started playing the guitar, just strumming, and it was the skiffle craze. And then we moved on to jazz, and all through my teenage years, I played a lot of jazz and played in rock bands, and still kept up the classical music in a very serious way. Did quite a lot of exams and played in orchestras. So I've been able to keep the different types of music going, classical music, jazz, folk music, and so on, all these years. And all through my life, I've had music as a very major part of my leisure time. And I play in lots of different sorts of groups.
1: I know, because we've got quite a variety of music that you've brought along today. I mean, we've just had your daughter singing jazz, and I think the next track we've got is something classical.
2: Yes, this is a beautiful little piano piece by Brahms. Now, Brahms is a bit silly, I suppose, to say my favourite composer, because it's like a friend of mine when he was at school. He had an exam, this was years ago, and it said, who is the best composer in the world? And he wrote Mozart, and he got his paper back and it said, wrong, Beethoven. And so it's a little bit similar to that when you say you've got a favourite composer, but Brahms really must be up there. He combines incredible cleverness in composition with a very, very romantic feeling as well. And he was a very, very obsessional person, I suppose, and he was very particular about his compositions. He would write stuff and then he would burn it, and he would rewrite things over and over again and perfect them. And he was in his early 40s before his first symphony was published, and he'd been sort of trying to write it for probably 25 years. And I've just come back from Hamburg, which is where Brahms was born, and he lived there until he was in his late 20s. And visited the Brahms Museum there, which was really, really interesting because it was in a house that he'd lived in. And the very nice woman who's the sort of curator showed us the piano there, which it wasn't Brahms's piano, but it was a piano that Brahms taught music lessons on in a house, in a family. He taught the daughters music. And the woman said, oh, you can play it, you see. She said, you can play it as long as you don't play chopsticks. And I thought, now, I've been learning this little piece by Brahms on the piano at home, but I can't remember it. And I'd love to play it, but I really can't remember it. And so she said, I didn't say that to her, but she just pointed to a rack of music, and she said, there's lots of music there if you want to get some out. So I picked up the first piece of music and opened it, and it was at the page of this particular piece that I'd been learning. And that's the piece that I'd like you to play now.
1: And this is called simply Intermezzo.
2: That's right.

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1: Well, that's beautiful.
2: I mean, yes, it is beautiful. And of course, Brahms was a fantastic pianist himself. He started off as a composer very early, but he was also a brilliant, brilliant pianist. And in his early years, he had to make a living by playing the piano and conducting. And then as he became more successful as a composer, he could stop going around doing tours of piano playing and just concentrate on writing. And he was actually a very successful composer in his lifetime. He wasn't a poor, starving artist in the garret. And he gave all his money away as well. He was a very generous person. So it is a beautiful piece.
1: It is. I mean, because you're a keyboard player as well, aren't
2: yes,
1: you?
2: Yes, yes. I can't really play classical music like that, no. But I play jazz keyboards, yes.
1: Yeah. But you play, because you're going to play the cello, is that's classical?
2: Yes, yes, that's right.
1: And what do you play most of now?
2: A lot of both classical and jazz, actually. I play a lot of classical music and quite a lot of jazz. It comes and goes because these things, I mean, I have a regular monthly gig at Horsham Cricket Club with the Freddie Woods Big Band, but that's the only regular thing I have. But I've been playing lots of concerts recently, so I'm very busy with music at the moment. Yeah.
1: You've chosen the next piece of music you've chosen is something I have never heard of, Yellow Jackets.
2: Yes, well, this is a group that a lot of people have not heard of, but they are the most wonderful band, and I saw them at the Jazz Cafe in London a few years ago live, and the pianist is a chap called Russell Ferranti, and they're just a really, really wonderful band. A lot of their music is instrumental. They do sometimes have guest vocalists, but I suppose you'd call it jazz funk. And I discovered it about 15 years ago, and I really love that. They've made several albums, actually. So I don't know if you'd like to play that now. Or
1: yes. Well, this is As Your Moon.
2: As Your Moon. Yes.
1: As Your Moon from Like a River.
2: Yeah.

0: Radio, your local radio station, live from the Princess Royal Hospital, Haywards Heath.
1: Well, that's amazing. I mean, we are getting a treat of some very different music, Mike. And we were talking earlier about you building your own instruments or making your own instruments. I mean, what do you make?
2: A very nice chap called Harvey, who worked in the theatres here and sadly has since died, lived in Lewes. And he told me there was a guitar maker in Lewes who taught guitar making. And I didn't know that there were a lot of guitar makers in Lewes. So I went to see this chap, Pablo Requena, who's a Spanish chap who came over as an apprentice to make guitars in Lewes because there was a famous guitar maker in Lewes already. And then he stayed on. And in fact, the famous guitar maker went to live in Spain. And anyway, Pablo does this thing where you can go once a week for a couple of hours to his workshop. He takes on three people at a time, and you make a classical guitar. And he showed me one that is one of his pupils had just finished, and he said, yours will be like that. And I just looked at it and I said, there's no way I could make anything as beautiful as that. Anyway, after 15 months, I'd made a beautiful guitar, which he supervises every single step of the way. And he doesn't just leave you on your own to make a mess of it. And I've got a beautiful classical guitar. And then, because I was a cellist, I thought, oh, I wonder, could I make a cello now? So I started having lessons in Hove, making the cello, and then I decided to just do it at home, and I bought a book and made a cello with the book, and it turned out really well. This isn't the cello that I made, no. And since then I've made two violins, nearly finished two violas, two what are called pochettes, which are pocket violins that were used in the 18th century, and so I'm on my ninth instrument now. And the cello I've got here today is the second cello that I've made, which is better than the first one, I'm glad to say.
1: And what are you going to play for us?
2: Well, I'm going to play something that really is the only thing I could play, and that is Bach. Bach wrote a series of what are called suites for solo cello, and that's completely unaccompanied. There's no piano part. And the suites consist of movements which are mostly dances. And the one I'm going to play is called an Allemande, which is, by implication, is a German type of dance.
1: Lovely. Shall we have it?
2: Mm.

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1: God, that sounds incredible in here, doesn't it?
2: It does. The acoustics are very good in here, actually.
1: You just have to come again. you're listening to Mid-Downs Radio. I'm Wendy Swinton-Eagle, and very privileged to have Mike Clavelle here playing live in the studio on his own personally built cello. I mean, it's just wonderful. Thank you.
2: Pleasure.
1: I can't believe we've actually coming to the end of the show. It seems to have gone very, very quickly. I've got another CD lined up. I don't know if that's what you want to play next. It is Steely Dan.
2: Yeah, that'd be nice, yes. Lovely, yeah.
1: So before we play that, would you just like to tell us how can people come and see you? Where will you be? Musically, yes.
2: Well, I play at Horsham Cricket Club the first Wednesday of every month, and then I sometimes play at Linfield Club, but that's not a regular thing. It's quite often on Sunday lunchtimes, yes, or bank holiday Monday lunchtimes, and after that it's just odd things here and there. So I've got various things dotted around.
1: Would you like to tell us why you've chosen Steely Dan?
2: Yeah, Steely Dan is another fabulous American group. I missed them the first time round, and they disbanded, and then they reformed after about 20 years, and I just started listening to them then. And there were just they're just two people, really, Walter Becker and Donald Fagen. And then when they make an album, they have all sorts of session musicians. So each time they make an album, they tend to have different personnel. And they're another jazz funk band, and I've seen them live twice now, and they're just absolutely incredible. Their live performances are so good. They put a lot of work into the live performances, and they're different, and they're very, very good. And this is called FM No Static at All.
1: Great. Here we go.

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1: Oh, you could just get lost in that, couldn't you?
2: Yes, you could.
1: Oh, I'm going into a trance here. And we are coming very near to the end of the show, which is unbelievably fast. Mike, thank you so much for coming in.
2: Oh, thank you for asking me.
1: No, it's been a privilege. You know, I've been very lucky today. We've had a fantastic time up here, and I said totally live here in the studio for the Princess
2: Trinity Man and a Bay Little Man.
1: Yes, yeah. Yes, I've been in good hands today. So it's very kind of you to come in, and you have got one more. We have something just to see us out, haven't we?
2: Yeah, this is Bill Evans, who's my favourite jazz pianist, a very sensitive jazz musician, and this is called appropriately, I Will Say Goodbye.

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1: The same-day emergency care unit at the Princess Royal Hospital in Hayes Eve aims to have patients seen by a doctor or nurse, diagnosed and treated and able to go home on the same day. The aim is to have patients checked and possibly treated by a specialist without the need to be admitted to the hospital. Patients may be referred by the hospital's A&E department or one of the hospital's wards, or by the ambulance service, or by the patient's GP or other primary care provider. SDEC is open from 8:30 in the morning to 8 p.m. in the evening. The aim is to get patients home on the same day with a treatment plan, which may include medication and

0: involved in another appointment which will be organised before they leave. It is very unlikely that patients will need to be admitted to the hospital, but if there is a need to stay in hospital, a bed will be found as soon as possible. For further information about SDEC, go to the University Hospital Sussex NHS Foundation Trust website.
1: The old Tom Cave Dweller lived in a cave. This is what he did when he wanted.

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1: All radio, all tickets, eat and drink. A whopping 5,543 sugar cubes. That's 22 bags of sugar. That's more than a kid like me weighs. And I'm 5. Sugar is lurking in our everyday food and drinks. Just one can of cola contains 9 whole sugar cubes. Yuck! Because we eat and drink too much sugar, we get painful toothache and need fillings. Thousands of us even end up in hospital having teeth out. We may look fine on the outside, but too much sugar can lead to the build-up of harmful fat on the inside that we can't see. This fat can cause serious diseases as we grow older, including type 2 diabetes, some cancers, and even heart disease. But you can act now! Download the Change for Life Sugar Smart app so you can make the changes you need to protect your kids.
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0: From the Sky News Centre at 9, the Culture Secretary has dismissed talk of a Labour leadership race as froth and nonsense, but Lisa Nandy has said it's a personal decision for Keir Starmer whether he wants to fight one. Wes Streeting is bidding to become PM by campaigning to overturn Brexit. His potential rival Andy Burnham's been in the Makerfield constituency, where he's hoping to stand to become an MP again.
1: I did do a protest vote, but yeah. Now that you're back on board...
2: Oh, really? Right, yeah, that definitely. Means everything. That's why I'm doing it. Yeah, I'm trying to get this party back to where it solidly should have always been, you know, and that's why I'm doing it.
1: Brilliant.
0: Reports suggest the US and Israel are stepping up preparations for renewed attacks on Iran. Donald Trump's warned Tehran the clock is ticking. A taxi driver has been spat at and knocked unconscious in a racist attack in Belfast. He was approached by two men and a woman late last night. Police officers protecting the royal family at Windsor Castle are under investigation. A number are alleged to have slept on duty. London's mayor has condemned the idea of the north of England hosting the Olympics and Paralympics in the 2040s. Sir Sadiq Khan's worried the capital could miss out on bidding. In football, West Ham suffered a 3-1 defeat at Newcastle in a big blow to their hopes of avoiding Premier League relegation. A draw for Tottenham at Chelsea on Tuesday would effectively send them down, as Spurs have a far superior goal difference. Boss Nuno Espirito Santo says they struggled after falling 2-0 behind in the first 20 minutes.
3: So the way we started, we're soft. The way we can see the first goal, the second goal, then everything is much harder. But let's try to finish the season with dignity, with respect for the club. It's going to be a hard week in front of us.
0: Relegated Livingston were beaten 4-1 by Kilmarnock in the Scottish Premiership. And England have won a fifth consecutive Grand Slam in Rugby Union's Women's Six Nations with a 43-28 victory over title rivals France. That's the latest. I'm Nick Qureshi.
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5: 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Hello everyone, I am Tommy Kennedy and I host the TK Legendary Vibes on Midtowns Hospital Radio. I still can't believe it's been 50 years of celebrating MDR. 50 years! Where's the time gone? Am I right? So the song that I've chosen to celebrate 50 years is by a legendary artist from the early 2000s as it was released. And this is Rock DJ by Robbie Williams. I have to say, Robbie has done a lot of legendary things. And I hope he does more.

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1: Hello, I'm Linda Wishart, a presenter on Mid-Downs Radio, and my very varied music programme, Linda's Kaleidoscope, is on Wednesdays at 1 till 3pm. I'm pleased to be celebrating with Mid-Downs Radio on its 50th anniversary. I was trained by the legend Big Al, that's Alan French. It was through him my interest in country music evolved, and one artist in particular, Faith Hill. In 2001, she recorded There You'll Be for the Pearl Harbor film soundtrack. This is my favorite track, and I hope you enjoy it too.

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1: Hello, this is Kenny G. You can hear me on a Friday morning, 10 a.m. till 12, when it's the official start to the weekend. It seriously is. We had it checked and verified. The song that I have chosen to celebrate 50 years of Middowns Radio also signalled the start of a whole new teen subculture, one which I became very much a part of. The song I've chosen is New Rose by The Damned.

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1: I'm Paul B, and my programme, Tiffin with Paul B, goes out on Midtowns Radio on Thursday afternoons. I'm celebrating Midtowns Radio at 50 with a track from an album that was released a few months after Midtowns Radio started up in 1976. It was voted by critics as the album of the decade. That album was Exodus, and this is Bob Marley and One Love.

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1: Hi, what's good everyone? My name's Hannah Russell and my programme What's Good goes out every Monday 7 to 8pm. I present all the good news that is often overlooked to try and make your Mondays more positive. I'm celebrating MDR50 with a track from 2004, recently hitting the charts again. It's Unwritten by Natasha Bedingfield. I hope you can have a good sing-along to this one, because I know I will.

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1: 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I'm celebrating MDR 50 with ABBA's Dancing Queen, first released in 1976, the year Midlands Radio was launched.

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1: 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I'm John Finn, and my program, John's Jukebox, goes out on Middowns Radio on Fridays from 12 to 2 p.m. I'm celebrating MDR 50 with a track from 1978. 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
1: 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I host the Simply Redhead Music and Chat Show on Wednesday afternoons from 3 till 5 here on Middowns Radio. My song choice is What a Feeling from the 1983 film Flashdance. It made me dance out of the cinema then, and it still gets me moving now. So I hope you all enjoy it.

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1: Hi, it's me, Mark Holder from Midtowns Radio. 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My favourite song actually isn't from the 80s, and it's The Darkness's I Believe in Thing Called Love, mainly because it reminds me of great times with my family, my three girls and my wife, especially when we're on holidays. I hope you love the track.

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0: Hello, I'm Charlotte and I'm a broadcast journalist and I used to volunteer as a presenter at Midtown's Radio. And it was such a brilliant experience volunteering there. I learnt a huge amount from the team who were all really kind and welcoming and really knowledgeable too. I went on to work in commercial radio news after that and it was a really valuable experience for me because I learnt a lot about broadcasting on air. I really improved my confidence and it really helped with job applications as well. So I'd really encourage anybody who's thinking about it to volunteer at Midtown's Radio. It's a great place to learn and cut your teeth in the broadcasting world. 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
1: Midtown's Radio. I'm Kevin Payne, and my programme is Totally 80s, the programme that does exactly what it says on the tin. It goes out on Midtown's Radio on a Friday evening between 7 and 9pm. I'm celebrating MDR 50 with a track from 1984, the very year that I joined the radio station. My track is Skritti Palitti and Woodbees Pray Like Aretha Franklin.

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1: Hi, I'm Cathy and I co-present Tiffin with Paul B, which goes out on Midlands Radio on Thursday afternoons. I'm celebrating Midlands Radio at 50 with a track by a pop legend who in 1976, when MDR opened its doors, was going through a lean period when the big hits had dried up. So this was something of a comeback hit, which went to number one in the UK charts and restored his popularity to this day. So here's Cliff Richard and Devil Woman.

0: all day and all of the night at the Princess Royal Hospital and throughout Mid-Sussex. 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
1: 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It's my absolute pleasure to mark this remarkable

0: milestone of 50 years of broadcasting, companionship and community spirit. 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And, of course, none of this would have been possible without the countless supporters, volunteers, partners and friends who have stood with us over the decades. 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This year, 2026, as we celebrate our past, we also look ahead. 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

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We will be with you through the night, so lay back and relax with us here on Midtown's Radio.

it's raining all over the world. Neon signs are flashing, taxi cabs and buses passing through the night. A distant moaning of a train seems to play a sad refrain.

place in a boxcar. So I take my guitar to pass some time. Late at night, it's hard to rest. I hold your picture to my chest, and I feel

I feel it's raining all over the world. Kinda lonely that, and it's raining all over the world. Oh, have you ever been lonely, people, and you feel that it was raining all over the world?